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15: Here's your overnight weather forecast from the Community Broadcasters Weather Center. Warm with a low around 75 degrees. Tomorrow, dangerously hot, 97 degrees, but there is a 55% storm chance in the afternoon. As it comes for the race, Saturday, 97, and Sunday will drop down to 83 with morning storms.
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7: Here's your overnight weather forecast from the Community Broadcasters Weather Center. Warm with a low around 75 degrees. Tomorrow, dangerously hot, 97 degrees, but there is a 55% storm chance in the afternoon. As it comes for the race, Saturday, 97, and Sunday will drop down to 83 with morning storms.
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11: Here's your overnight weather forecast from the Community Broadcasters Weather Center. Warm with a low around 75 degrees. Tomorrow, dangerously hot, 97 degrees, but there is a 55% storm chance in the afternoon. As it comes for the race, Saturday, 97, and Sunday will drop down to 83 with morning storms.
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1: 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Lisa Noel Smith

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3: Here's your overnight weather forecast from the Community Broadcasters Weather Center. Warm with a low around 75 degrees. Tomorrow, dangerously hot. 97 degrees, but there is a 55% storm chance in the afternoon. As it comes for the race, Saturday 97 and Sunday will drop down to 83 with morning storms.
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Jamal Bates in the morning, Josilia Williams in the midday, Willie Moe Jr. in the afternoon, and Darlene McCoy at night. 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
3: Here's your overnight weather forecast from the Community Broadcasters Weather Center. Warm with a low around 75 degrees. Tomorrow, dangerously hot. 97 degrees, but there is a 55% storm chance in the afternoon. As it comes for the race, Saturday 97 and Sunday will drop down to 83 with morning storms.
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2: Here's your overnight weather forecast from the Community Broadcasters Weather Center. Warm with a low around 75 degrees. Tomorrow, dangerously hot. 97 degrees, but there is a 55% storm chance in the afternoon as it comes for the race. Saturday, 97, and Sunday will drop down to 83 with morning storms.
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in the 150th Psalm. It says, praise ye the Lord. Praise God in his sanctuary. Praise him in the firmament of his power. Praise him for his mighty acts. Praise him according to his excellent greatness. Oh, praise the Lord. And it goes on to say, praise him with the sound of the trumpet.

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3: Here's your overnight weather forecast from the Community Broadcasters Weather Center. Warm with a low around 75 degrees. Tomorrow, dangerously hot. 97 degrees, but there is a 55% storm chance in the afternoon. As it comes for the race, Saturday 97 and Sunday will drop down to 83 with morning storms.
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0: I lived in France for a little while in Paris, and I love French. I've been speaking French, trying to speak French since I was a 10th grader. And we moved the kids over there in 92, and four kids in a two-bedroom flat in Paris. But I really wanted to learn Spanish. And I really, really want to get this language. So what I've done is I've got some of my good friends, one on the, over here on your right and one on your left. One's from Cuba and one's from Puerto Rico. And I wrote a song here called El Todopoderoso, and that means the all-powerful.
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1: I just want to take time to tell you a story about a man called Shaun Jung. 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
2: Here's your overnight weather forecast from the Community Broadcasters Weather Center. Warm with a low around 75 degrees. Tomorrow, dangerously hot, 97 degrees, but there is a 55% storm chance in the afternoon. As it comes for the race, Saturday, 97, and Sunday, we'll drop down to 83 with morning storms.
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3: Here's your overnight weather forecast from the Community Broadcasters Weather Center. Warm with a low around 75 degrees. Tomorrow, dangerously hot. 97 degrees, but there is a 55% storm chance in the afternoon. As it comes for the race, Saturday 97 and Sunday will drop down to 83 with morning storms.
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0: He's Abel from Darwin Hobbs right here on the new Donnie McClurkin Show. I am T Storm holding down the fort. 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Man, let's get to it, man. So keep it right here. 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

0: 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It's on your radio. I love it, Big O. Good morning.
1: Good morning, amazing and wonderful people all over the world.
0: Including me, right?
1: I didn't say that. All right. Yeah. Good morning, everybody.
0: Good morning. Except me, I guess, huh?
1: Right. Jesus will.

0: I wake up.
1: All right, let's get to it right now. Let me go for your Friday. This morning, we're going to our Romans 12 and 15, friend.
2: All right, Romans.
1: Yeah, Romans 12 and 15. It says, rejoice with those who rejoice and mourn with those who mourn. Amen. A quick scripture this morning, Feminist Friday. The Word of God once again reminding us in Romans 12 and 15 when someone is rejoicing, especially your fellow brother and sister in Christ, man, you should be happy for them. Be happy for the person with the brand new house. You know, be happy for the person with the brand new car. Be happy with the person with the brand new job, brand new raise, man. Rejoice with those who rejoice. All right. Maybe someone's parent is, you know, coming off of a surgery or something like that, or getting out the hospital, you know. Just rejoice with those who rejoice. So we should also mourn with those who mourn as well. All right.
2: So amen.
1: We should show people that we love them, you know, and that we care for them and that we're there for them and so forth and so on. So just keep that in mind right there, fam. Once again, for this Friday, Level It Big O, Romans 12 and 15.
2: Good morning.
1: You gonna rejoice with me?
2: Yeah, I rejoice with you every time I get up here and crack this mic.
1: My God, I'm dying. All right.
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0: question of the week, lovely Big O. Are you ready?
1: I'm ready.
0: All right, so here we go. If you could take your family anywhere in the world for free, where would you go? All expenses paid on you. Where would you take your family and me, your friend?
1: No. Wrap that up. Hawaii.
0: Oh, Hawaii.
1: Mm-hmm.
0: Why Hawaii?
1: Because it's just a place I've never been.
0: Okay. Oh, you've never been to Hawaii? Wow. I'm surprised. Wow.
1: Never been to Hawaii, but I've been to Grenada. I've been to Jamaica, Bahamas. I've been to Cancun. Panama City. Let's name the places you've been. Columbia and Charlotte.
0: Greenville, Tampa, Nashville.
1: Let's talk about that.
0: D.C.
1: Let's talk about international Indiana. Waters. Where have you been internationally?
0: Huh?
1: You can heal.
0: All right, so that's our question of the week right there, fam. Go to our social media pages on Instagram and Facebook right now. Let us know right now if you could take your family anywhere in the world, all expenses paid on you, where would you take them? Big O says Hawaii. I don't know. I don't know where I would take my family. I have to let them plan. They tell me where they want to go. I don't know.
1: Probably Charlotte.
0: Hey. I don't know. Wherever they want to go, I would take them. You know what I'm saying? Been around the world and I can't find where I want to go. But yeah, go to our social media page right now, Facebook, Instagram. Let us know right now, fam. If you could take your family anywhere in the world, all expenses paid on you, where would you take them for free? All right, let us know. Facebook, Instagram right now. Go drop it in the comment section, baby.
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4: 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Hey!

0: in the choir stand. Where is that? In the choir stand. Where it at?
1: In the choir stand. Where is that?
0: Hey!
1: In the choir stand.
0: Eddie, I want to go back to that. Gotta keep watching.
1: Where is that?
0: Do that break. One.

0: voice in the choir set, baby. Yes, it is. Anybody still singing the choir? Where you at, choir members? God bless you.
1: Oh, yeah. All right, fam. Jamal makes the morning show. It's on your radio. Good morning to you. Thank you once again for waking up with us. We appreciate that a whole lot. 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All right, listen, we're about to take a break. We're coming back with more of your favorite morning show, fam. All right, stay right there. Taking a break. Coming right back.
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7: From the WMBF Newsroom, I'm Lauren Korn. A manhunt is underway for a man accused of threatening to blow up the Florence County Detention Center. Deputies went to arrest 35-year-old Brennan Sloan Thursday morning when he ran into the woods near Ben Gaz Road. Sheriff T.J. Joy says Sloan has a history of substance abuse but is not believed to be a threat to the community. If you see him, call 911. Three people, including a teen, are accused of robbing a group at gunpoint in Marion County. This happened last Tuesday in the parking lot of a business along Highway 76 in Marion. Deputies say 19-year-old Taiwan James, 18-year-old Kevion Mishu, and a 17-year-old robbed the five people sitting inside a car. Authorities arrested a fourth suspect in another county. All are facing charges including armed robbery, kidnapping, and conspiracy. A second man is now under arrest for robbing Duke Energy in Florence. Deputies picked up 53-year-old Richard Jackson on Thursday. He and 30-year-old Charles McGee allegedly broke into Duke Energy on Mechanicsville Highway last month and stole $80,000 worth of equipment, including a boat, reels of copper wire, and batteries. From the WMBF Newsroom, I'm Lauren Korn.
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7: Good Friday to you, PD. Here's your community broadcaster's weather forecast. It's a hot one today, 97 degrees with a 55% chance of afternoon and evening thunderstorms. So keep an eye on that radar if you're going to a high school football game tonight. Tomorrow, another 55% chance of rain at 97 degrees. For your college football Saturday.
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Hit us up.

sinner, Lord, and I know I might sin again. So thank you for not giving up and still giving me the strength to win. 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

0: Good morning. Thank you once again for waking up with us, okay? 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
1: Blessings, family. It's that time. Here's a divine download from the Father's house. This is Pastor Carrie Faye Champagne. We are currently located at 801 East House Springs Road, Florence, South Carolina.
2: There's power in coming back. Tell your neighbor, come on back. Come on. Come on back. I'm saying to somebody, come on back. Get in your rightful place. Come on back. Let down your pride. Ain't nothing hurt but your pride. Y'all ain't saying nothing. Somebody shout, come on back. Repent and ask to be forgiven. Come on back. Shake your neighbor and say, come on back. Come on. Shake your neighbor and say, come back. Looks good on you. It looks good on you. It looks good on you. And so what the enemy would have us to believe is that we are beyond God's use. Tell your neighbor that's a liar. Go with me if you don't mind. The 1 Corinthians, we ask you to pin that. Glory to God. 1 Corinthians chapter 1, my good God Almighty, and verses 25 through 31. Allow me to read it to you from the King James Version first, and then I'd like to translate it. Is that all right? Glory to God. Verse 25 of 1 Corinthians chapter 1 says, because the foolishness of God is wiser than men, and the weakness of God is stronger than men. For ye see your calling, brethren, how that not many wise men after the flesh, not many mighty, not many noble are called. In other words, tell your neighbor, God doesn't call the ready, he calls the steady. He doesn't call, glory to God, those who have it all together. He calls those who know that we need his help to get it together. Glory to God. It says, verse 27, but God hath chosen what? The foolish things of this world, of the world, to confound the wise. And God has chosen the weak things of the world to confound the things which are mighty. Verse 28. And have things and base things rather of the world, and things which are despised have God what? Tell your neighbor, is God doing the choosing? Hath God chosen, glory to God, hath God chosen, yea, and things which are not, to bring to naught things that are. Tell your neighbor, it sounds like some shifting is taking place. Yeah, tell your neighbor, it sounds like there's a changing of the guards. There's a changing. Verse 29 says that no flesh should what? Glory in his presence. Listen. Ain't no need of you when you come into the presence of God, when you come into the house of God, trying to maintain your cute. Y'all ain't gonna talk to me. Ain't no need of you trying to maintain your pretty. Fellas, ain't no need of you trying to hang on your handsome, because no flesh glories in his presence. So tell your neighbor, you might as well go on and worship till you sweat. Y'all ain't saying nothing. You might as well go on and let the tears run down through your Mary Kay, through your Lancome, whatever it is. You might as well go ahead and let your lashes lash. Y'all ain't saying nothing. You might as well go ahead and let your eyeglasses fog up. Because no flesh shall glory in his presence.
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2: Good morning. My name is Deborah Sisrock. I would like to wish my kids a good morning and a blessed day today. Donovan Disha, Contrell Disha, and my daughter, Kayla Disha.
3: Yes, I'd like to leave my comment. I'm Josephine Gross from Columbus, Ohio. I will not tolerate confusion in my life. Thank you. Have a blessed day.
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7: Hello, everybody. This is Ada Griffin. In this segment of Cruising the Carolinas, we will be doing something different. 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So in this segment, we would like to showcase testimonials from patients who have benefited from Dr. Hillary's care.
8: Hey, my name is Sherry Gibson. My father was Ivy Leroy Ingram, and he was in his mid-80s, and he had a trip to the emergency room because his toenail had come off. And he was bleeding, and he was on blood thinners. And so his doctor sent him to a podiatrist. And the podiatrist said that they did not do any toenail trimming or anything like that. So I was really concerned because Dad couldn't do it himself because of his age and his instability. So my sister went and started searching. And this is when she came up with Dr. Dolfer. And I'll let her take over from here.
9: And so when we finally found Dr. Dolford, she was just starting out. And this was back in 2022 when Dad began this journey with Dr. Dolford. And the best thing that could have ever happened is that he could be looked at for superficial things and going into detail with her, more introversion into whatever, his feet issues. And so in that, she was able to greatly help him, and she administered things like creams. At one point, she gave him a pill, and if there were any cracks or any fissures or any ulcers on his feet, all of those issues were cleaned up. His toe began to grow. His feet issues began to dissipate, and at that point, he and I were going out a good bit into getting lunch, and when we were going out, I began to see people, and they began to talk about their feet issues, and I was able to give a testimonial of what Dr. Dolford was doing with our father. And as a result, while I was in her office, I began to get those little brochures, and I would give those little calling cards out, and I was just giving testimonies for Dr. Dolford about people were looking for a place for their feet, and they couldn't find it. And when I gave those cards out, one person in particular who was a business owner right here in Florence, she said, "Thank you so much for recommending us to go in." She said, "I'm a diabetic, my husband's a diabetic, my entire family." So a whole family got the word out, and we ended up taking our father back to his regular internalist, and we spoke with him, and I gave brochures out to him, and he even said at that point he was going to give those to his patients and recommend that his patients go to her. So word of mouth has been the best way to get people to go to Dr. Dulford's business.
8: And I will say this, I have my dad's genes, so I'm diabetic. And so now I am a patient of Dr. Dulford, and I really appreciate the kind atmosphere. It's relaxing. She's very professional. All of her staff is very professional. They're very helpful with any needs you may have. So I would highly recommend Sweet Fit. Thank you for letting us share our story.
9: Yes. Thank you so much. And we bless you in 2026.
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11: Hello, I'm Bishop Carl Kamen, the Diocese Bishop of the South Carolina Diocese, and I want to take this time to welcome you, your family, friends, and congregation to our 2026 Diocese Assembly. 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The Firstborn Church has been in existence since 1913, and we've been in the state of South Carolina since 1933. If you by any chance or your church are looking for a spiritual covering, come to the Diocese Assembly. Let's sit down and talk about it. I believe we can grow in unity together. May God bless you is my prayer.
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0: 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All right, fam, Jamal Banks, morning show is on your radio. Good morning to you. Thank you once again for waking up with us. 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We're coming back with more of your favorite morning show, fam. All right, stay right there. Taking a break. Coming right back.
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6: From the WMBF Newsroom, I'm Lauren Korn. A manhunt is underway for a man accused of threatening to blow up the Florence County Detention Center. Deputies went to arrest 35-year-old Brennan Sloan Thursday morning when he ran into the woods near Bengaz Road. Sheriff TJ Joyce says Sloan has a history of substance abuse, but is not believed to be a threat to the community. If you see him, call 911. Three people, including a teen, are accused of robbing a group at gunpoint in Marion County. This happened last Tuesday in the parking lot of a business along Highway 76 in Marion. Deputies say 19-year-old Taiwan James, 18-year-old Kevion Mishu, and a 17-year-old robbed the five people sitting inside a car. Authorities arrested a fourth suspect in another county. All are facing charges including armed robbery, kidnapping, and conspiracy. A second man is now under arrest for robbing Duke Energy in Florence. Deputies picked up 53-year-old Richard Jackson on Thursday. He and 30-year-old Charles McGee allegedly broke into Duke Energy on Mechanicsville Highway last month and stole $80,000 worth of equipment, including a boat, reels of copper wire, and batteries. From the WMBF Newsroom, I'm Lauren Korn.
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6: Good Friday to you, PD. Here's your community broadcaster's weather forecast. It's a hot one today, 97 degrees, with a 55% chance of afternoon and evening thunderstorms. So keep an eye on that radar if you're going to a high school football game tonight. Tomorrow, another 55% chance of rain at 97 degrees for your college football Saturday.
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0: wish I had a witness tonight. Can I ask y'all one question? The question is simply this. What did he see?
1: He saw the best.
0: I can't get no help up in here. Because there are some folk in here that people have wrote you off. Said you would never amount to anything. Said that you would never end up being anywhere. But Myron, tell him one more time. What did he see?
1: He saw the best.
0: When mama said you would never be nothing. When Aunt

0: 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It's on your radio. Love it, Big O. Good morning.
1: Good morning, amazing and wonderful people all over the world.
0: Including me, right?
1: I didn't say that. All right. Yeah. Good morning, everybody.
0: Good morning. Except me, I guess, huh?
1: Right. Right. Ooh. Jesus will.
2: Wake up and smile, because it's been a while. It's been like a whole day since I stopped so you could hold me.

your hands on it. All right. I'm going to try it like this.

0: I wake up.
1: All right, let's get to it right now. Let me go for your Friday. This morning, we're going to our Romans 12 and 15, friend.
2: All right, romance.
1: Yeah, Romans 12 and 15. It says, rejoice with those who rejoice and mourn with those who mourn. Amen. A quick scripture this morning, Feminist Friday. The Word of God wants to get reminding us in Romans 12 and 15 to, you know, when someone is rejoicing, especially your fellow brother and sister in Christ, man, you should be happy for them. Be happy for the person with the brand new house, you know, be happy for the person with the brand new car. Be happy with the person for the person that is with the brand new job, brand new raise, man. Rejoice with those who rejoice. All right. Maybe someone's parent is, you know, coming off of a surgery or something like that, or getting out the hospital, you know. Just rejoice with those who rejoice. We should also mourn with those who mourn as well. All right.
2: So amen.
1: We should show people that we love them, you know, and that we care for them and that we're there for them and so forth and so on. So just keep that in mind right there, fam. Once again, for this Friday, Level It Big O, Romans 12 and 15.
2: Good morning.
1: You going to rejoice with me?
2: Yeah, I rejoice with you every time I get up over here and crack this mic.
1: My God, I'm dying. All right.
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Some of us, God has called us to ministries. 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
2: 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So

0: right, fam, it's time for the question of the week. Lovely Big O, are you ready?
1: I'm ready.
0: All right, so here we go. If you could take your family anywhere in the world for free, where would you go? All expenses paid on you. Where would you take your family and me, your friend?
1: No. Wrap that up. Hawaii.
0: Oh, Hawaii.
1: Mm-hmm.
0: Why Hawaii?
1: Because it's just a place I've never been.
0: Okay. Oh, you've never been to Hawaii? Wow. I'm surprised. Wow.
1: Never been to Hawaii, but I've been to Grenada. I've been to Jamaica, Bahamas. I've been to Cancun, Panama City. Let's name the places you've been. Columbia, Charlotte.
0: Greenville, Tampa, Nashville.
1: Let's talk about that.
0: D.C.
1: Let's talk about international waters. Where have you been internationally?
0: Huh?
1: You can heal.
0: All right, so that's our question of the week right there, fam. Go to our social media pages on Instagram and Facebook right now. Let us know right now. If you could take your family anywhere in the world, all expenses paid on you, where would you take them? Big O says Hawaii. I don't know where I would take my family. I'll have to let them plan. They tell me where they want to go. I don't know.
1: Probably Charlotte.
0: Hey. I don't know. Wherever they want to go, I would take them. You know what I'm saying? Been around the world and I can't find where I want to go. But yeah, go to our social media page right now, Facebook, Instagram. Let us know right now, fam. If you could take your family anywhere in the world, all expenses paid on you, where would you take them for free? All right. Let us know. Facebook, Instagram right now. Go drop it in the comment section, baby.
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0: All right, fam. Jamal makes morning show on your radio. Good morning to you. Thank you once again for waking up with us. We appreciate that a whole lot. 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All right, listen, we're about to take a break. We're coming back with more of your favorite morning show, fam. All right, stay right there. Taking a break. Coming right back.
1: Wake up! 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
6: From the WMBF Newsroom, I'm Lauren Korn. A manhunt is underway for a man accused of threatening to blow up the Florence County Detention Center. Deputies went to arrest 35-year-old Brennan Sloan Thursday morning when he ran into the woods near Bengaz Road. Sheriff T.J. Joyce says Sloan has a history of substance abuse but is not believed to be a threat to the community. If you see him, call 911. Three people, including a teen, are accused of robbing a group at gunpoint in Marion County. This happened last Tuesday in the parking lot of a business along Highway 76 in Marion. Deputies say 19-year-old Taiwan James, 18-year-old Kevion Mishu, and a 17-year-old robbed the five people sitting inside a car. Authorities arrested a fourth suspect in another county. All are facing charges including armed robbery, kidnapping, and conspiracy. A second man is now under arrest for robbing Duke Energy in Florence. Deputies picked up 53-year-old Richard Jackson on Thursday. He and 30-year-old Charles McGee allegedly broke into Duke Energy on Mechanicsville Highway last month and stole $80,000 worth of equipment, including a boat, reels of copper wire, and batteries. From the WMBF Newsroom, I'm Lauren Korn.
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13: Good Friday to you, PD. Here's your community broadcaster's weather forecast. It's a hot one today, 97 degrees, with a 55% chance of afternoon and evening thunderstorms. So keep an eye on that radar if you're going to a high school football game tonight. Tomorrow, another 55% chance of rain at 97 degrees for your college football Saturday.

0: 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Good morning to you. Here we go, lovely Big O.
1: Good morning, all the fabulous people all over the world, and including you this time.
0: Did you have portables at your middle school? I know I did. Like outside,
1: you,
0: like
1: we know you were in portables. That's a given.
0: Yeah, like some of my classmates had to walk outside to get to class.
1: Yep, and you did too.
0: No, I did not.
1: Yes, you did. It's okay.
0: No, I did not. Now, just because you were, you, now just because
1: you can let the people, you can let the people know you were behind the glass.
0: Just that's, because you were in a portable in school does not mean something was wrong with you.
1: You were.
0: Because there was nothing wrong with me. I graduated. I didn't say top of my class, but I was near top.
1: Baby, no. If near is not the same as being at the top, sweetheart. We all was there. Okay.
0: So I have no portables at your school is what you're saying at all.
1: Not in my school. I don't know about your school, but where I'm from, we didn't do portables.
2: We didn't do portables.
0: At all.
2: At all.
1: I said no.
0: Okay. All right. Okay. All right, it's Rock and Roll. Good morning.
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0: 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It's a Friday morning, and it's time for us to go check that voicemail, friend.
1: Alrighty.
0: Alright, so give us a call right now, fam. 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Once again, 839-284-7495. 839-284-7495. 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
1: Wait right there. I'm coming with you.
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0: Hey, fam, here we go. Love to be going. It's a Friday morning. Michael Finkley in Community Spotlight is on the show. Michael, good morning to you, brother.
1: Happy Friday.
2: Good morning.
0: What up?
1: Oh, my goodness. I'm super excited about Community Spotlight. For this day, this time, this segment, I have Arthur from the window of Keisha's
0: heart. To the wall!
1: Yes. Keisha Bethea!
0: Keisha!
3: Good morning, good morning. Hello.
4: Yes. Hey, girl.
3: Hey.
1: Keisha, we're so super excited to have you this morning. We're going to go right into it. You have this amazing book, From the Window of Keisha's Heart. Now, you got to tell us about it, please.
3: All right. So, it's From the Window of Keisha's Heart. It has over 60 poems in it. Every poem has a story behind it. Everyone can relate to it, male or female.
1: Now, what are these stories about? Are they about your life, about your experiences?
3: It's some about my life, and like if I read a poem to someone and then they'll tell me their story, which will lead to another poem. So that's how I come up with all of them.
1: Gotcha. So it's a little bit about you, about your experiences, your actions, people's actions. I like that. You encompass all of that. What was your inspiration behind that, though?
3: Well, I've been writing poetry for a good while, and I used to have a notebook, and I would just go to random people and say, "You want to hear a poem?" Not knowing how their day was, and it helped lift them up.
1: Oh, wow. I would love a person to come up to me and say, "Hey, let's do it." That would brighten my day. That put a smile on my face, you know? I love that. So when you released the book, what was the response from people? Were you shocked?
3: Let me cut you off. Like, they really loved it. And yes, I was shocked. Like, I would never know a girl from Mullins could write a book. And it'd be 5 stars on Amazon.
1: I'm on 5 stars. Listen, already doing well within this. And you had an amazing event as well that a lot of people turned out for. What else are you looking for into the future of 2026 and beyond? What else do you have planned?
3: Well, I have more poetry in motion events where I let up and coming poets come and do poetry for free, and anything else I'm looking for in the community to uplift the community with my inspirational poems.
1: Mm-hmm. I like that, giving back. And I love the way you said community, because, you know, our community matters. And so what was that process like for you to write this book? And what was that community behind you, rooting you on? What did that look like for you?
3: Well, it was rough at first because, you know, you think like, well, my book is not going to sell, but you can't think like that. And so God directed me to this lady. Her name is Jennifer Jones. She's all the way from Georgia. She helped me keep saying, "Keisha, keep going, keep writing." And she showed me how to self-publish through Amazon KDP. And she did it for free. And I just thank God for her.
1: Wow, I'm telling you, it does take a community, right? We can't do this on our own. It does take a village. So how can we purchase the book and even follow you on social media? Because we know more is to come.
3: Yes, it is. I'm in the process of writing another one. But you can catch me on Facebook under my name, Keisha Bethea, KISHABETHEA. And also have local copies with me for the people that's in the Marion County area. But just reach me on Facebook if you want to buy a book, or go to Amazon, and I'm up there as well.
1: All right, there you go. You want a book? Reach out to her.
0: Keisha, does your books have pictures in it? That's the only way
3: people
0: can read it.
3: No.
0: She goes in trouble. She can't read
4: Child,
0: it.
4: Child, I wish you'd go on with that corny joke. You done told that joke for months now, and people still ain't bought your book. So what's your excuse?
1: Oh,
4: and
1: my
4: you have
1: God.
4: Pictures in them, and people still ain't buying them. So now what?
1: Oh,
4: all right.
1: God.
4: Thank you.
0: All right, Michael, the story continues with you, brother. Let them know how they can, keep up with you, Michael.
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0: All right, fam, Jamal Banks Morning Show on your radio. We're done. That's it right there. That's all she wrote. We're done. God, we thank you once again for waking us up this morning. Thank you for your love, your grace, your mercy. We thank you for just being a good God to us. We're grateful to you. We love you for it. It's in Jesus' name we pray. Amen.
1: Amen.

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3: From the WMBF Newsroom, I'm Lauren Korn. A manhunt is underway for a man accused of threatening to blow up the Florence County Detention Center. Deputies went to arrest 35-year-old Brennan Sloan Thursday morning when he ran into the woods near Ben Goss Road. Sheriff T.J. Joy says Sloan has a history of substance abuse but is not believed to be a threat to the community. If you see him, call 911. Three people, including a teen, are accused of robbing a group at gunpoint in Marion County. This happened last Tuesday in the parking lot of a business along Highway 76 in Marion. Deputies say 19-year-old Taiwan James, 18-year-old Kevion Mishu, and a 17-year-old robbed the five people sitting inside a car. Authorities arrested a fourth suspect in another county. All are facing charges including armed robbery, kidnapping, and conspiracy. A second man is now under arrest for robbing Duke Energy in Florence. Deputies picked up 53-year-old Richard Jackson on Thursday. He and 30-year-old Charles McGee allegedly broke into Duke Energy on Mechanicsville Highway last month and stole $80,000 worth of equipment, including a boat, reels of copper wire, and batteries. From the WMBF Newsroom, I'm Lauren Korn.
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10: Good Friday to you, PD. Here's your community broadcaster's weather forecast. It's a hot one today, 97 degrees, with a 55% chance of afternoon and evening thunderstorms. So keep an eye on that radar if you're going to a high school football game tonight. Tomorrow, another 55% chance of rain at 97 degrees for your college football Saturday.
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your hands right there. Where my church people at? Clap, clap. I wrote another song about 40 years ago. Went like this.

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1: I was walking downtown one day, and I saw a man who appeared to be just an old wino sitting on the street telling the people about Jesus as they passed by. And because he was all raggedy and dirty, people would just laugh and make fun of the old man and walk on by. And he said, because of the way I am, no money, no fancy clothes, fine homes and cars, a lot of people consider me as nothing and say I don't know what I'm talking about. But there's one thing that he said that really touched my heart and stayed on my mind.

Almighty 105.1. Good morning. This is Jocelia. Welcome to Daily Joy. Today is Friday. And what do we do on Friday? Yeah, we have 50% off Friday sale. Everything is 50% off. Definitely. And honey, we need that discount, don't we? Yes, we do. Yes, we do. So go to the website. That's FlorenceSaves.com. 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

in the vineyard for the Lord for what seems like a lifetime. You have dreamed and you've worked towards things that you've wanted to accomplish for yourself. But somehow your biggest goals always seem to be just out of your reach. But the Lord told me to tell you that He knows who you are. Yes, He's seen your work, and He's also seen your tears. And He wants you to know today that you're not forgotten. He's here to reward you for all your faithfulness. For He said in His word that if you will delight yourself in Him, He will give you the desires of your heart. In other words, not only will He give you what you need, but He promised to give you whatever you want. So don't get discouraged. Don't give up. Hang in there and prepare yourself for your blessing. It's your time now.

0: I'm Jovan Robinson, and I live in Hampton, Virginia. 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
7: Good Friday to you, PD. Here's your community broadcaster's weather forecast. It's a hot one today, 97 degrees. With a 55% chance of afternoon and evening thunderstorms, so keep an eye on that radar if you're going to a high school football game tonight. Tomorrow, another 55% chance of rain at 97 degrees for your college football Saturday.
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Welcome to Daily Joy. 50% off Friday sale is going on right now. 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

0: Almighty 105.1. Good morning. It's Friday. Our 50% off Friday sale is going on. That's right. We're coming down to the wire to the end of the sale for today, as showcasing it. As a matter of fact, you can always call in. 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
7: Good Friday to you, PD. Here's your community broadcaster's weather forecast. It's a hot one today, 97 degrees. With a 55% chance of afternoon and evening thunderstorms. So keep an eye on that radar if you're going to a high school football game tonight. Tomorrow, another 55% chance of rain at 97 degrees for your college football Saturday.
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You know, when I think about it, I started in the church as a little girl, 7 years old, and my grandmother used to take me to church back in Tulsa, Oklahoma, and I used to sing for the Lord, and I used to sing in the adult choir, and I loved the Lord with all my heart. By the time I was 9 years old, I was gung-ho, and my grandmother even said to me one day, she said, you know, baby, God's going to use you one day. And I didn't know what she meant, but I knew I liked the sound of God using me. By the time I was 11 years old, my mother and father and my five brothers and my little sister, we moved from Tulsa to California. My dad's job has transferred him out here. And by the time I was 12 years old, I found myself in the nightclubs in Los Angeles. My mom and dad used to go to the clubs on the weekends. They didn't know the Lord Jesus. And grandma wasn't around anymore, so we just quit going to church. I was in the nightclubs at 12 years old, and that was the worst place and the last place I needed to be. But I had a praying grandmother. By the time I was 13 years old, I had recorded my first single and began to open up for people like Stevie Wonder and Aretha Franklin, B.B. King, and Bill Cosby. And I remember opening up for him one time, and things began to happen. Hallelujah. Things began to happen all around me. The devil had a trap set. He was going to set me up because, see, I liked it. I liked the money. I was making a lot of money. And I liked the glamour. And I liked the applause because that said, I love you. We all want to be loved. Hallelujah. I didn't know that Jesus loved me. I didn't know it then. When I was 16 years old, I had had a baby out of wedlock, and by the time I was 17 years old, I left home and joined the cast of Hair, and I began to travel all across the country. I was making more money than my mom and dad put together by then, and things were looking pretty good. Then I was introduced to marijuana. Devil had a trap set.

something bad enough to do. And I'm not glorifying him. I'm just letting him know that I don't belong to you. Hallelujah. I've been set free. Hallelujah. Glory to God. I went on for about 12 years of my life, and I traveled with people, and I worked with Chaka Khan and Rufus, and I worked with Captain and Tennille and all the people in the studios, and I was good at my job, and I was quick, and I could demand double, triple scale, and I went to work, and I was high every day.

One time when I was in Houston, Texas, I met a man there, and I was getting ready to go on the road with Chaka Khan, and there was a group going on the road with us, Heatwave, and they had a man working with them, and he was doing their lights, and I didn't know this, but I met him on the road, and he was a nice guy, and you never would know it to look at him, but he was also, not only was a light director, but he was a cocaine dealer. See, devil knows how to really do it. So we began to be friends, and we began to date, I began to get all the cocaine I wanted for free. How many of you know it wasn't for free? But we came home, me and this young man, and we began to live together, and he was still selling drugs, and I began to make drops for him. I was dropping off cocaine and making a lot of foolish turns in my life, and my life began to do this spiral, downward spiral. I was going to hell. One night as I was getting loaded, I began to pass out. And my head hit the wall, boom, and I began to slide down the wall. And as I came to, all of my bodily fluids were doing their own thing, and I was dying.

0: It wasn't a couple of days later that I was watching Christian television. And Grandma tells me she was laying on her face during this time, and she had been fasting for 2 weeks and just calling on the name of Jesus. Save my granddaughter. Save my granddaughter, Jesus. I watched Christian TV one night, and it was as if God himself said, that's enough. And he rebuked the devil from me long enough for me to make an intelligent decision. And I said, Jesus, I know you're real. If you'll just take all of this away from me, take all of the drugs, take them away, I'm tired. And I want you to know that instantly I was set free. Instantly I was delivered. Hallelujah. Glory. Hallelujah. Hallelujah. This was on a Friday night. And I want you to know that not only did God save and deliver me and set me free, but he saved that drug dealer, and he's my husband tonight, James Bailey. Hallelujah.
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This is Jocelia. Welcome to Daily Joy. 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He'll be here from 3 until 7 p.m. on Almighty 105.1.

0: It's Sybil Wilkes with What We Need to Know, the feminist icon and the founder of Ms. Magazine, Gloria Steinem, passed away at the age of 92. Throughout her decades of activism, she credited Black women leaders, including Dorothy Pittman Hughes and Alice Walker, with shaping the core principles of the movement. Madam Steinem frequently emphasized that the fight for gender equality was deeply intertwined with civil rights and racial justice. Congressional Democrats formed a dedicated task force to safeguard upcoming midterm elections against potential interference and voter intimidation. This initiative unites lawmakers, legal experts, and voting rights groups to counter administrative risk and protect polling access across the nation. Organizers stress that the effort aims to ensure every eligible citizen can participate freely in the democratic process without coercion. By Black 365, female entrepreneurs over the age of 50 are emerging as a vital engine of growth in the business sector despite facing gender and age bias. Research shows that startups founded or co-founded by women generate significantly higher revenue returns per dollar of funding than male-led ventures. Industry experts emphasize that deep professional experience gives veteran female founders a distinct advantage when scaling successful companies. Former First Lady Michelle Obama announced a $500,000 investment through the Girls Opportunity Alliance to empower young women in her hometown and mine of Chicago. The founding will support 10 local grassroots organizations providing mental health care, arts training, athletic programs, and refugee support. This initiative is set to directly affect more than 2,000 girls as part of a broader global effort to support youth education. Good news indeed. I'm Sybil Wilkes. Be informed, be empowered.
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5: Good Friday to you, PD. Here's your community broadcaster's weather forecast. It's a hot one today, 97 degrees. With a 55% chance of afternoon and evening thunderstorms, so keep an eye on that radar if you're going to a high school football game tonight. Tomorrow, another 55% chance of rain at 97 degrees for your college football Saturday.
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1: Wow, I've got to get down there.
0: Wait a minute. 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They have sale priced the entire stock of their white dresses. I mean, all of them are on sale right now. We've got to have them every month for Communion Sunday and Missionary Sunday, you know.
1: You've got that right, and lots of other special occasions, too.
0: And don't let me leave this out. They have some beautiful, and I mean beautiful, new fall tops and pants and dresses in stock right now with more coming in.
1: Girl, I'm heading right on to Ward's while the getting's good.
0: Wait right there. I'm coming with you.
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9: Good Friday to you, PD. Here's your community broadcaster's weather forecast. It's a hot one today, 97 degrees with a 55% chance of afternoon and evening thunderstorms. So keep an eye on that radar if you're going to a high school football game tonight. Tomorrow, another 55% chance of rain at 97 degrees for your college football Saturday.
7: 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Almighty. 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

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I know that he is able.

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0: That's a good place to slip up those hands and give Him some praise. Oh, I can't get no help in here. That's a good place to bless Him. Listen, listen to the words.

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0: Hi, this is Asia all the way in Hampton, Virginia. And when I want to hear the best gospel music, I tune into my app for the Almighty 105.1.
1: I will bless the Lord at all times. His praise shall continually be in my mouth. Oh,

0: And now here's part two of our interview with Dr. Annie Andrews, candidate for the United States Senate. Your campaign talks about affordable child care. So what specifically would you propose to make child care more affordable for working families?
1: Well, you know, there are policy solutions to that, and I'd love to talk about them. So right now, to run a private daycare center, it is very difficult for these businesses to turn any amount of profit. It's very difficult for them to even make ends meet at the end of the month, and therefore they can't pay their staff what they should be paid to take care of the most valuable and vulnerable members of our community, our children. We need to work with the state government, local governments, and the federal government to provide subsidies to allow daycare centers, child care centers to turn a profit, to become sustainable businesses in our community. You know, we don't have paid parental leave here in America. Mm-hmm. And as a result, oftentimes working parents have to send their six-week-old infants to a daycare center while they go off to work. And parents often have to pay almost what they're making at their job for daycare. And the system is not set up to support working parents. It's not set up to support young moms, single moms. And we've got to create change. You know, we often hear Republican politicians talk about how they're the party of family values. Then we need to invest in America's children, and we need to support America and South Carolina's young families. And one of the things we need to do is implement solutions that already exist. These bills have been written to provide sustainable business models for daycare centers in South Carolina. And until we do that, we're not going to have enough daycare centers. We're going to have underpaid child care workers, and we're going to have families who are just struggling to make ends meet.
0: Mm-hmm. Well, I can relate to that because my daughter has a child care facility in the upstate, and so I know exactly what she's going through, so I really can relate to that. So I'm delighted to hear your opinions on that. So how can South Carolina better prepare our young people for careers without assuming that a four-year college degree is the only path to success?
1: I love that question because that's exactly what we need to do. We need to tailor secondary education opportunities to what fits that student's goals and skills best. You know, for so long, it felt like the default was you either went to a four-year school or you didn't do anything after high school, mm-hmm. and you just got an hourly wage job that you couldn't ever, you know, build a career off of or advance from. And I think, you know, I've seen the shift in the conversation that, you know, students who want to go into technical schools, we need to condense their educational experience so that they can start to get some of those credits while they are in those 4 years of high school. Mm-hmm. And, you know, we need to have counselors in our schools, which, again, you know, it takes investment in public education to have guidance counselors available for all of these students in high school to help them understand what their options are post-12th grade, to understand programs that exist to allow them to expedite getting the certifications they may want to get their first job after high school. And we need to stop saddling students who decide to go to four-year schools with, you know, unbearable amounts of student loan debt. Mm-hmm. You know, secondary education, college education has grown more and more and more expensive. And, you know, I have a lot of doctor colleagues who, you know, are saddled by loans from undergraduate education. And then on top of that, their medical school loans. And that's one of the reasons, getting back to a previous conversation, that we don't have people going into primary care fields because those doctors get paid less. And when doctors are saddled with all of this student loan debt, they have to be really frugal with their decisions they make about their career advancement. So we have to rehaul the whole system and create pathways for students who want something other than a four-year traditional college education. And we need guidance counselors to help our students navigate all of that. Mm-hmm. And we need to create jobs here in South Carolina so that there are jobs waiting for these students, whether they want one right after 12th grade or after a two-year technical college program or after a four-year traditional college education.
0: Oh, yes, yes. So I'm trying to hit all the points that I know that you that I've read about on your platform. So now you have made reproductive freedom a major part of your campaign. So what federal abortion policy would you support as a United States senator?
1: You know, we just need to go back to the protections and restrictions we had when Roe v. Wade was the law of the land. Now that we've gone so far in the other direction so that laws vary state by state. And here in South Carolina, of course, we're one of the states that has the most restrictive abortion bans. Our state legislature has continued to try to criminalize abortion, throwing doctors and women in jail. The laws that are written here in South Carolina are not written by physicians. They're not informed by the science. They're not informed by OBGYNs. You know, reproductive health care is health care, and access to reproductive health care is not just a health care issue. It's also a gender equality issue. It's an economic equality issue. It's a domestic violence issue. When women don't have access to reproductive health care, they often stay in abusive relationships longer than they would otherwise. When women have unexpected pregnancies who are already struggling to make ends meet, they often just get saddled into, you know, generations of poverty that they cannot escape from. And women's rights should not change when they cross state lines. Under Roe v. Wade, states were not allowed to ban abortions in the first trimester. The second trimester, you could perform abortions, you know, when it was necessary for women's health and well-being. And then third trimester abortions, which we hear talked about all the time, are incredibly rare, and when they do happen, it's because a pregnant woman has received devastating news about a fetal condition that is unlikely to be compatible with life outside of the womb. And in those situations where women who often have already painted their nursery and built the crib and named their baby, these women are faced with unthinkable choices. And in those situations, lawmakers should have nothing to do with the choices those women are offered.
0: Yes, and that was going to be my next question. Where, if anywhere, do you believe government should have a role in decisions concerning abortion? And as well as, how would you respond to South Carolinians who are personally or religiously opposed to abortions? Because personally, I see it as a thing between a woman and God. Because we are not the ones to judge. We have no place to put anyone else as to whatever their decisions may be. And that's me personally. So where do you stand on that? Where do you stand on that?
1: Yeah, I appreciate you sharing your perspective. And I think, you know, you're getting to a point that I think is really important in this conversation, that, you know, some people may have, you know, personal views about what they would do if mm-hmm. they were in this situation or what they want for themselves. But their religion should not be imposed, their beliefs should not be imposed on another woman who may feel differently about it. It is it's a nuanced conversation. And of course, in politics in America, we have lost all ability to have nuanced conversations. But I just go back to my core belief that the government really doesn't have a role here, shouldn't have a role here. These are healthcare decisions that must be kept between a woman and her doctor. And the situation we had under Roe v. Wade, where in the first trimester, states could not ban or restrict abortions. In the second semester, states could add rules to protect a woman's health, but they couldn't actually ban the procedure. And then the third trimester, which is when we get to fetal viability, then states cannot ban abortion except when necessary to save the mother's life. That was a compromise position, and that was working really, really well until we politicized the Supreme Court, and it was overthrown. And now we've been thrown into chaos. And women in states like South Carolina are suffering as a result because mm-hmm. they show up to emergency departments bleeding, and doctors are scared to give them treatment because doctors don't want to be thrown in jail. You know, we've seen the stories in Texas where women have died bleeding in parking lots outside of emergency departments. And this cannot carry on. We need to go back to the reasonable compromise restrictions we had under Roe, and we need to really leave these decisions between a woman and her doctor.
0: Mm-hmm. Yes. So as a pediatrician, you've spoken about gun violence. And so what specific gun legislation would you vote for, and how would you protect the Second Amendment rights while also addressing the situations?
1: Mm-hmm. Yeah. So, you know, I believe that gun violence is a public health crisis. It is currently the number one killer of children here in South Carolina, the leading cause of death for kids here in South Carolina. And as a pediatrician, I have cared for more children than you would want to know with bullet holes in them. I also support the Second Amendment and a law-abiding citizen's right to own firearms, but there are reasonable, common-sense gun safety laws that we need to pass at the federal level to reduce the incidence of firearm injuries and deaths in South Carolina and beyond. The number one priority I have on this issue is universal background checks. And the vast majority of Americans and the vast majority of South Carolinians agree with me that we need universal background checks. We also need a federal secure storage law so that fewer young people, toddlers, and teenagers gain access to unsecured loaded weapons and either unintentionally shoot themselves or, because of mental health issues, try to harm themselves. We also need a federal red flag law so that guns can be removed from the hands of folks after due process who are deemed to be at imminent risk of harming themselves or someone else. We need increased funding for gun violence prevention research, and we need increased funding for hospital and community-based violence intervention programs that have proven to be a cost-effective way to reduce the incidence of community gun violence.
0: All right. Well, I tell you, Dr. Andrews, thank you ever so much for sharing with us and for spending time as we speak with you in reference to your platform and your campaign, and we pray God's blessings upon you on your campaign.
1: Well, thank you so much. It was lovely to talk to you today.
0: Yes, yes, our pleasure.
2: 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This is First Sundays, the R&B and Soul Concert Series. 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
1: Hello, I'm Bishop Carl Kamen, the Diocese Bishop of the South Carolina Diocese, and I want to take this time to welcome you, your family, friends, and congregation to our 2026 Diocese Assembly. It will be held in Florence, South Carolina at the Florence Center from September the 16th to September the 18th, 2026, and we want you to be our special guest. The Firstborn Church has been in existence since 1913, and we've been in the state of South Carolina since 1933. If you by any chance or your church are looking for a spiritual covering, come to the Diocese Assembly. Let's sit down and talk about it. I believe we can grow in unity together. May God bless you is my prayer.
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They do not know that Jesus is the precious Lamb of God who died to take away the sins of the world. 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

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It's been a great day. 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Yeah, I'll be back on tomorrow and we can do it all over again, all right? 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Our word for the day is coming from 1 Samuel 17 and 45. The word reads, David answered, "You come at me with sword and spear and battle axe. I come at you in the name of God of the angel armies, the God of Israel's troops." 1 Samuel 17 and 45. Prayer, like fighting on a battlefield, is often more about adaptation than it is about the soundness of the plan we take into it. It is more about cooperating and less about coercing.

Will we allow God to change us once we get into the mix of the fight? It can mean the difference between success and failure. When you pray, you are often engaging the enemy of doubt, frustration, antagonism, and the disbelief hidden in the heart of others. They may not see what you're seeing. Those things God shows you by revelation or places in your heart as a desire. In the heart of battle, in the heat of battle, the wise general will read the field and adapt his original battle plan to match what he is seeing. So our word for the day is prayer is adaptation. Prayer is adaptation. Oh, Holy Father, help us to stay sensitive to your voice today and every day, Lord. Cleanse our hearts of all carnality, rationalization, and hard-heartedness. Anything that would keep us from following your leading. We welcome your revelation and divine insight. Cause our spiritual eyes to function with 20/20 vision for the correct understanding of the times and seasons. Father, as we cooperate with your battle plan, anoint us for breakthrough in the name of Jesus. Amen. That's our word for the day. Well, everyone, it's time for me to get out of here. So remember, Willa Moore Jr.

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1: This is Marjanae, and just in case you didn't know, you're listening to the Willie Moore Jr. Show, Flat Out.

gentlemen, please welcome to the stage my quarry in their farewell concert and recording, the Tri-City Singers. Put your hands together. Come on, choir. Let's encourage them out there. Let's tell them that the blessing of Abraham is on their life. Oh, my brothers and sisters, because you are in Christ, you are Abraham's heir, and you have an inheritance on your life.

0: Kirk Franklin, imagine me.
1: Hey. Yeah,
0: man. Shout out to Kirk, man. You got a chance to hang out with Kirk as he was celebrating the Stellar Award.
1: He's, you know, he need to do a whole album just about the Apple, you know, because he got a very interesting relationship with apples and just healthy food.
0: I mean, that's his dessert, though. Like, he ain't fronting. His dessert is like apples and rice cakes. Kirk. Yeah.
1: You know what? I'm praying for that type of discipline.
0: I just feel like we gonna down schedule anyway, so at least have some, you know, have a little.
1: Well, you know what? What's been going on with our food is gonna make it real easy in a minute.
0: Yeah, my partner told me that. He said, see, you eating all this healthy stuff, all of us getting recalled. See? They ain't never recalled no chicken wings.
1: Yeah.
0: They ain't never recalled no fat back. I'm like, yo, chill out, bro. The food is what it is. It is.
1: Yeah.
0: Family, listen, it's Friends and Family Friday. We gonna get out the way. You on the line with Willie Mo Jr. It's time to shout at your church. What's your name? Where you calling from?
2: Carmella Crawford LaFleur, Detroit, Michigan.
1: What up, though?
2: I'm calling out my church, Greater Grace Temple, Bishop Charles Ellis III, and First Lady Chris F. Ellis, on 7 miles close to Telegraph. They are the most awesome, caring, loving church. They just treat you with respect. They care about everybody, and they love you to the life. And that's just saying.
1: Come on, love them to life.
0: Flat out. Family, when we come back, we'll open up those phone lines once again. Now, if your church love people to life, call. If you know y'all got some work to do, call. If you know that
1: Facts.
0: You might have to spit your gum out when you come to that door,
1: we still love you.
0: Just call. 1-877-345-7747. Church check-in continues when we come back. It's the Willie Mo Jr. Show. Flat out.
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6: Hello, everybody. This is Ada Griffin. In this segment of Cruising the Carolinas, we will be doing something different. Our sponsor, Sweet Feet Diabetic Foot Spa, has helped so many people in our region. So in this segment, we would like to showcase testimonials from patients who have benefited from Dr. Hillary's care.
7: Hey, my name is Sherry Gibson. My father was Ivy Leroy Ingram, and he was in his mid-80s, and he had had a trip to the emergency room because his toenail had come off. And he was bleeding and he was on blood thinners. And so his doctor sent him to a podiatrist. And the podiatrist said that they did not do any toenail trimming or anything like that. So I was really concerned because dad couldn't do it himself because of his age and his instability. So my sister went and started searching. And this is when she came up with Dr. Dolfer. And I'll let her take over from here.
8: And so when we finally found Dr. Dolfer, she was just starting out. And this was back in 2022 when Dad began this journey with Dr. Dolfer. And the best thing that could have ever happened is that he could be looked at for superficial things and going into detail with her, more introversion into whatever, his feet issues. And so in that, she was able to greatly help him, and she administered things like creams. At one point, she gave him a pill, and if there were any cracks or any fissures or any ulcers on his feet, all of those issues were cleaned up. His toe began to grow. His feet issues began to dissipate, and at that point, he and I were going out a good bit into getting lunch, and when we were going out, I began to see people, and they began to talk about their feet issues, and I was able to give a testimonial of what Dr. Golford was doing with our father. And as a result, while I was in her office, I began to get those little brochures, and I would give those little calling cards out. And I was just giving testimonies for Dr. Dolford about people were looking for a place for their feet and they couldn't find it. And when I gave those cards out, one person in particular who was a business owner right here in Florence, she said, "Thank you so much for recommending us to go in." She said, "I'm a diabetic, my husband's a diabetic, my entire family." So a whole family got the word out, and we ended up taking our father back to his regular internalist. And we spoke with him, and I gave brochures out to him, and he even said at that point he was going to give those to his patients and recommend that his patients go to her. So word of mouth has been the best way to get people to go to Dr. Dolford's business.
7: And I will say this, I have my dad's genes, so I'm diabetic. And so now I am a patient of Dr. Dolford, and I really appreciate the kind atmosphere. It's relaxing. She's very professional. All of her staff is very professional. They're very helpful with any needs you may have. So I would highly recommend Sweet Feet. Thank you for letting us share our story.
8: Yes. Thank you so much. And we bless you in 2026.
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4: Good Friday to you, PD. Here's your community broadcaster's weather forecast. It's a hot one today, 97 degrees, with a 55% chance of afternoon and evening thunderstorms. So keep an eye on that.

0: radar if you're going to a high school football game tonight. Tomorrow, another 55% chance of rain at 97 degrees for your college football Saturday.
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0: Just in case you didn't know, William Monk Jr. is on your radio, family. I've been looking up Hope Deliverance Church out there in Raleigh, North Carolina, because Frankie called on the phone. Y'all don't know Frankie. Frankie just had a lot of enthusiasm. I've never felt this much welcome in my life, and I had to go look up this church. Mm-hmm. Pastor Sheila Brewer, I don't know if Frankie on the payroll or not, but she needed a little offer because she done sold the church.
1: Mm-hmm.
0: Family, maybe you can sell yours as well, so much so that it'll make us want to go. 1-877-345-7747. Call me now. Shout out your church. Here's Donnie McClurkin. Flat out.
2: There's a song that we sing in our church in New York, Perfecting Faith Church. 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

0: 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This is Smokey Norful. And just in case you didn't know, you're listening to the Willie Moore Jr. Show. Flat out.
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0: One voice, God did it right here on the Willie Mucho Show.
1: Oh, God.
0: Man, I wish y'all could feel and see and hear the stuff that go on when we not on the radio.
1: Oh, God.
0: Of course, we're listening to the music somewhat, yeah. And then on the other side, we're having a conversation. But shout out to all of our people who checked in. Shout out churches. We're excited about you. We love you. We honor you. We thank you for shouting out your church. I think I'll take a couple more, and then I want to encourage you guys to do something. You're on the line with Willie Mo. What's your name? What you calling from?
2: Andrew Miller. Fayetteville, North Carolina.
0: Okay.
2: My church is Lewis Chapel Missionary Baptist Church. One church in three locations where we want all of God's people to know that you belong here, with the father-son pastor duel of the Reverend Christopher Stackhouse Sr. and Jr.
0: Yeah, amen. That's good. We appreciate you. You on the line with Willie Mo. What's your name? Where you calling from?
3: Yes, my name is Monica McMillan. I am calling from my car, but I'm from Virginia.
0: Okay.
3: So flat out, I want to give a shout out to my phenomenal leader, Bishop Darren Gay Sr. and First Lady Danielle Gay from Highway Ministries in Petersburg, Virginia. And I wanted to share where our vision is to change humanity under reverence, charity, and hope. And that's church, nephew. Flat out.
0: Flat out. We appreciate you.
4: Flat outs everywhere.
0: I'm loving the flat out family. Hey, can I tell you this, Stone?
4: I'm listening.
0: You know, a lot of people, they be telling me, like, what can we do to get the young people to get to the church and all of that? And then people come up with solutions on how to change the church. And
4: okay.
0: All you got to do is you got to do this for the young people. I'm going to be the first person to tell you, young people ain't coming until young people want to come.
4: That's true.
0: They have to get to a point in their life where they realize Jesus is my answer, because I done tried so many answers. You can do as much stuff as you want. This coming from a young dude who used to like know that church was my answer, know that God was my answer, but I wanted to go do whatever I wanted to do. Like, that's God's job. Just be ready when they get there to not judge, choose, you know, looking at how they dress, looking at how we, whatever it is. But man, God gonna do that part. So the best thing a church can do right now is start praying for the next generation and just be ready, that because they gonna smell like weed. Some people gonna come in with a different, they don't have a background and they don't know church. Put them up, put them down. But man, just pray. I realized that's the only thing my mama did. She knew I was a church dude that went to Friendship Missionary Baptist Church, that went to Greater Pentecostal Church of God, that knew the word, that even before we about to get on stage, I'm gonna pray a prayer that everybody look around like, is dude a pastor? Like, right. She know that. But she wasn't trying to like, hey, you know you gotta go to church. You know you gotta go to church. She was like, hey God, your timing. Let him walk that testimony out, because the farther he get out is the more people he gonna bring in. That's and true. I was like, mama, why you ain't never like forced me to, you know, go to church? She's like, I didn't force you. I prayed for you.
4: And it works.
0: That's my job. Yeah, my job was to pray. I knew all this stuff you're doing. You're going to get tired sooner or later.
4: Yeah.
0: My job was to put that seed in you when you was a kid. And it's God's job to bring you back when it's time. The Bible says you train a child in the way he should go. And then when he old, he not going to depart for it. And guess what? Boy, you old.
4: Facts, you old.
0: Family, listen, all when we come back, shout out to the next generation. We love you. But we ain't about to chase you. God gonna do that. Yes, Lord. It's the Willie Mo Jr. Show. Flat out.
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6: This is The Daily Play with Joy Taylor. The Los Angeles Rams and the San Francisco 49ers will make history next week, playing the first ever NFL game in Australia. The NFC West rivals are taking a very different approach to the travel for this event. The 49ers may have landed down under by the time you hear this and will have a week to acclimate to the time zone and everything else that goes on down there. The Rams are taking a very different approach. According to reports, Sean McVay's group will take off on Wednesday like they do for a normal Thursday night game, arriving approximately 16 hours before kickoff. LA pulled off a similar move last year before their London game, and then they blew out the Jags 35-7. McVay knows how to travel internationally, though. Under McVay, the Rams are 3-0, both straight up and against the spread in international games, outscoring their opponents 92-17. We will see who ends up winning this. For more on this and other top stories of the day, tune into The Daily Play with Joy Taylor at UrbanOnePodcast.com or wherever you get your podcasts.
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9: Hi, I'm Tabitha D. James with PD Healthy Start, wanting to share some information about opioid and opioid awareness. One of the main facts that stands out to many people, and it stood out to me, is that opioid addiction, it's not a failure, it's not a misuse, it's not only street drugs. Oftentimes, we are prescribed medications, whether it is after surgery or an injury or an athletic sprain, and we do not realize the impact that it can have on our bodies. Overdose, misuse, addiction, all of it is preventable and you can bounce back. It is not taboo. It is not something that we should be ashamed of. It is something that we should welcome with open arms as it relates to conversation and education. So as we go through this campaign and we share information about opioid awareness, I want you to have an open mind as well as a sharing spirit so that you, your family, your friends, your colleagues, and everyone around you can be safe.
10: Did you know most pills laced with fentanyl can be deadly, and most people who overdose never even knew it was there?
11: Hey, y'all, I got a question. Y'all saw that cute boy named Holly?
12: Yeah.
11: But I
12: don't
11: know how he was on drugs.
12: I heard him talking about opioids.
11: What's the opioid? You know what? Hey, Siri, what's the opioid? Okay, opioids are a class of natural, semi-synthetic, and synthetic drugs.
13: So if my mother or my father had an addiction to drugs or alcohol or pain medicine, do I have a higher chance than my colleague or comrade whose parents didn't have an addiction?
14: Absolutely. It's a very much a genetic disorder. 80% of America cannot get addicted, which is, surprises a lot of people. If you look at people that go to burn hospitals and they have to have skin grafts, you know, every other day and have tremendous pain and receive tremendous amount of narcotics, you know, as they heal up over the next month or so, their narcotic usage goes down and down and down. They don't have to go to detox and they don't have a problem and it just goes away. And so they're not addicted, but they, a person can have an injury, have a fracture, have a minor laceration, get a few pain pills, and they need refills, and next thing you know, they're lying to the doctor and how the dog ate the pills, and the pills are missing, or they fell down the toilet, or whatever, and they're getting more pills and more pills, and they're buying them from their neighbors and, or from their other friends. It's just, it can be a real mess.
1: 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For 25 years, International Overdose Awareness Day has brought people together to remember those we've lost and to take action to save lives. 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Tune in as PD Healthy Start Incorporated provides interviews, discussions with community partners, public health information, and updates on local events and services. 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
13: Good Friday to you, PD. Here's your community broadcaster's weather forecast. It's a hot one today, 97 degrees, with a 55% chance of afternoon and evening thunderstorms. So keep an eye on that radar if you're going to a high school football game tonight. Tomorrow, another 55% chance of rain at 97 degrees for your college football Saturday.
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3: There's power in coming back. Tell your neighbor, come on back. Come on. Come on back. I'm saying to somebody, come on back. Get in your rightful place. Come on back. Let down your pride. Ain't nothing hurt but your pride. Y'all ain't saying nothing. Somebody shout, come on back. Repent and ask to be forgiven. Come on back. Shake your neighbor and say, come on back. Come on. Shake your neighbor and say, come back. Looks good on you. It looks good on you. It looks good on you. And so what the enemy would have us to believe is that we are beyond God's use. Tell your neighbor that's a lie. Go with me if you don't mind. The 1 Corinthians, we ask you to pin that. Glory to God. 1 Corinthians chapter 1, my good God almighty, and verses 25 through 31. Allow me to read it to you from the King James Version first, and then I'd like to translate it. Is that all right? Glory to God. Verse 25 of 1 Corinthians chapter 1 says, because the foolishness of God is wiser than men, and the weakness of God is stronger than men. For ye see your calling, brethren, how that not many wise men after the flesh, not many mighty, not many noble are called. In other words, tell your neighbor, God doesn't call the ready, he calls the steady. He doesn't call, glory to God, those who have it all together. He calls those who know that we need his help to get it together. Glory to God. It says, verse 27, but God hath chosen what? The foolish things of this world, of the world, to confound the wise. And God has chosen the weak things of the world to confound the things which are mighty. Verse 28. And have things and base things rather of the world, and things which are despised have God what? Tell your neighbor, is God doing the choosing? Hath God chosen, glory to God, hath God chosen, yea, and things which are not, to bring to naught things that are. Tell your neighbor, it sounds like some shifting is taking place. Yeah. Ooh, tell your neighbor, it sounds like there's a changing of the guards. There's a changing. Verse 29 says that no flesh should what? Glory in his presence. Listen. Ain't no need of you when you come into the presence of God, when you come into the house of God, trying to maintain your cute. Y'all ain't gonna talk to me. Ain't no need of you trying to maintain your pretty. Fellas, ain't no need of you trying to hang on your handsome, because no flesh glories in his presence. So tell your neighbor, you might as well go on and worship till you sweat. Y'all ain't saying nothing. You might as well go on and let the tears run down through your Mary Kay, through your Lancome, whatever it is. You might as well go ahead and let your lashes lash. Y'all ain't saying nothing. You might as well go ahead and let your eyeglasses fog up. Because no flesh shall glory in his presence.
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0: Rose in the building. Friends and Family Friday. Want to show major love to all of my friends and family members across this great nation that's been tapping in. You know, Canton, he just was talking about, you know, losing his mom, losing his dad, 2010, 2017. And he was in a moment. Like, man, you know, I want to mope. But then he said, nope, I'm going to go ahead and put my praise on go. And literally, the Lord's been expanding his territory ever since. He's took the attitude of gratitude versus sitting there saying, man, you know, I wish I had, or I don't have this. Like, no, I'm grateful for what I have right now. And so I'm so grateful for that. Ken, you know, when I look at your career and I see like all of the contributions that you've done to for so many artists, including myself, I often say, man, you have been a big brother and a, you know, almost a mentor of mine, just kind of watching not necessarily your business and all that other stuff, but more so just how you raise your family, how you love God, how you put God at the center, even in the midst of the craziness. And I do want to say, man, you know, seeing my mom being promoted to heaven and getting the opportunity to walk with you during that time, not so close, but from a distance, it's like, man, you get an opportunity to say, okay, cool. You know what? The same God that helped Canton through his situation is the same God that's going to help me through mine, man. And I appreciate you being an example, not so much of just being strong, but saying, no, man, I'm hurting. It took some years, you know what I'm saying?
1: Yeah.
0: And so, like, even today, you know, I just left the gym. I'm doing good. And then one of my friends, he called and prayed. And I just, you know, it's been hard to get out the bed these last 7 days.
1: Yeah.
0: You know what I mean?
1: Yeah.
0: So I do appreciate you being transparent with your testimony.
1: Yeah, man. Yeah. I think what I've always tried to do, at least, is when I'm up, I'm doing ministry. When I'm down, I'm doing ministry. And my life is an example, good or bad. Bro, don't do what I did.
0: Yeah.
1: Or bro, do it this way. And with my mom, I met a dude that lost his mom. And I said, man, I stayed like in this honor mode, or I could picture myself next to her grave, just standing there, you know, in my spirit, just not wanting to leave a place of honor. So I'm just there. And even though my body is somewhere else, in my spirit, I was right there in honor. And one day, I never forget, man, my wife was saying, baby, you still have us. And when she said it, it almost sounded like I was underwater. Like I could hear it, but I couldn't hear it. Like you don't feel me, baby. Your mama's still here. Your daddy's still. But she says, you still have us. And when I remember just breaking down saying, Mom, I gotta go. Like I gotta go. I gotta live for my family. I gotta live for my wife. I gotta live for my kids. I gotta go. So I wanted to do that in honor. But what I told him is, bro, it's okay to lead that space.
0: Yeah.
1: You know, and he understood that, you know. And so, because sometimes, man, when you don't get out of that, it'll affect your health, it'll affect your emotions, it'll affect your other relationships. And so I wanted to honor my mama and dad so bad for the rest of my life, and I honor them now by living. I honor.
0: And hitting the number one record. Come on, somebody.
1: Come on, Bishop. Hey. Man,
0: yeah,
1: bro.
0: That's the way to honor.
1: You know how long we've been at this.
0: Yeah.
1: Willie Moore Jr., for those of you who don't know, is the only person that has ever written a song for Canton Jones.
0: Praise God.
1: Other people have produced a record, but Willie Moore Jr. gave me a record, and I didn't change anything on that record.
0: Right.
1: It's called My Walk on King of Business. And so my brother, we've been through ups and downs together, and I tell him all the time I'm proud of him to see what he's doing right now. Super proud of him, his kids and everything.
0: Yes, Lord.
1: Yeah. Yeah.
0: Ken Jones, praise on go. Family, if you haven't streamed it, please do so. And God, please let it be number one this week. Come on, somebody. Family, listen, when we come back, a beautiful opportunity for you to hang out with the one and only Sharina Cole. She's coming up next. The Willie Moe Jr. Show. Flat out.
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0: Hello, I'm Bishop Carl Kamen, the Diocese Bishop of the South Carolina Diocese, and I want to take this time to welcome you, your family, friends, and congregation to our 2026 Diocese Assembly. It will be held in Florence, South Carolina at the Florence Center from September the 16th to September the 18th, 2026, and we want you to be our special guest. The Firstborn Church has been in existence since 1913, and we've been in the state of South Carolina since 1933. If you, by any chance, or your church are looking for a spiritual covering, come to the Diocese Assembly. Let's sit down and talk about it. I believe we can grow in unity together. May God bless you is my prayer.
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5: Good Friday to you, PD. Here's your community broadcaster's weather forecast. It's a hot one today, 97 degrees, with a 55% chance of afternoon and evening thunderstorms. So keep an eye on that radar if you're going to a high school football game tonight. Tomorrow, another 55% chance of rain at 97 degrees for your college football Saturday.
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0: 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This is Raheem Devon. And just in case you didn't know, you're listening to the Willie Moore Jr. Show. 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
3: Here's your overnight weather forecast from the Community Broadcasters Weather Center. Any evening storm should taper off after midnight, a low of 75 degrees. Saturday is a scorcher, 97, so if you're heading over to Williams-Brice, just be careful. 55% chance of rain. And for the Southern 500, some morning storms and a high of 83.
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1: Here's your overnight weather forecast from the Community Broadcasters Weather Center. Any evening storm should taper off after midnight, a low of 75 degrees. Saturday is a scorcher, 97, so if you're heading over to Williams-Brice, just be careful. 55% chance of rain. And for the Southern 500, some morning storms and a high of 83.
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